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2: It is the Jesse Kelly Show on a Thursday as we near the end of this week. 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I'll get to some of those and some other political things in a moment, but I have to tell you about a split-second decision I made. Life or death, not sure if I picked the right one. Last week. Long story, my in-laws were in town. This is Monday. My in-laws were in town. They had wanted to go see an Astros game. They ended up deciding to leave town early. I, of course, tried to sell the Astros tickets that we had. Could not get a bite on it. I didn't want to give them away. It felt wasteful. So Aub reaches out and she says, hey, when you're done with your show, why don't we just book it up there and watch a few innings of baseball? Okay. I don't have anything else going on a Monday night. It's just me and her. A little date night. Catch a few innings. Take off. Head of the Astros game. We are seated upper decks, but it's kind of by home plate, behind home plate upper decks, right? I don't want to act like I got the worst tickets in the place.

tremendous. Life, Liberty, and Levin, Saturday and Sunday, 8 p.m. Eastern. I hope you'll set your DVR, especially Sunday, because it's Mother's Day Sunday, and we all celebrate that. 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You don't want to miss it. And let's see, Saturday we have Rebecca Heinrichs, who's absolutely wonderful, from the Hudson Institute. And Christopher Rufo, who's going to get into CARE, their terrorism, and how they're being funded by your federal tax dollars through Governor Newsom.

tremendous Life, Liberty, and Levin Saturday and Sunday, 8 p.m. Eastern. I hope you'll set your DVR, especially Sunday, because it's Mother's Day Sunday, and we all celebrate that. If you don't know if you'll be home in time, you know, you want to set your DVR. You don't want to miss it. And let's see, Saturday we have Rebecca Heinrichs, who is absolutely wonderful, from the Hudson Institute. And Christopher Rufo, who's going to get into CARE, their terrorism, and how they're being funded by your federal tax dollars through Governor Newsom. And Sunday's show, again, it's Mother's Day, so you might definitely want to set your DVR. We're going to have the great Newt Gingrich, who's been absent for a little while overseas, and the great retired four-star General Jack Keane. So we got two fantastic shows awaiting your eyes and ears, just for you. And we have our brand new Liberty's Voice video podcast up right now at Rumble and YouTube. We had a little slow start getting it up there, but it's up there now. I hope you'll check it out, get into these issues of what's freedom, what's tyranny, how are we doing as a country, 250th anniversary of the Declaration, what do we need to do, what are we up against? And I make reference to a book you may have heard of that came out in 2009 called Liberty and Tyranny, the number one conservative book in a generation.

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0: Only truth disguised with laughter. It's your morning show with Michael Del Giorno.
1: Thank you, Mike McCann. 28 minutes after the hour, President Trump says a ceasefire between the U.S. and Iran is still on after the two countries traded love taps yesterday.
2: They trifled with us today. We blew them away. They trifled. I call that a trifle.
1: That's just a trifle. U.S. Central Command said it intercepted attacks on U.S. Navy ships that were transiting the Strait of Hormuz, calling them unprovoked, obviously. In response, the U.S. targeted the Iranian facilities responsible for the attacks. They're gone. Speaking to reporters Thursday, Trump threatened if Iran doesn't cut a deal soon.
2: The talks are going very well, but they have to understand if it doesn't get signed, they're going to have a lot of pain. They're going to have a lot of pain.
1: And the big story is Memphis Democrats not happy with the Republicans in Tennessee after carving up its only majority black district, which is now represented by a white Jewish male.
3: New congressional map was approved by state lawmakers on Thursday and signed into law by Governor Bill Lee. Democratic Congressman Antonio Parkinson responded by saying, "Let my people go.
4: Let Memphis secede from the state of Tennessee. You don't have to redraw maps when you let us out."
3: Parkinson said he was serious and asked whether Memphis, which he called an economic engine for the state, is expected to continue contributing billions in tax revenue, culture, labor, and commerce, while in his words, being systematically stripped of political power. I'm Tammy Trujillo.
1: Hurricanes 4-1 last night over the Flyers, take a 3-0 lead in that series. The Cavs lost to the Pistons. Thunder beat the Lakers, so Detroit and OKC both up 2-0 in those series. Birthdays, Enrique Iglesias, 51. Little House's Melissa Gilbert, 62. Steeler, the coach, Bill Cowher, 69. And rocker Gary Glitter is 82. If it's your birthday, happy birthday. So glad you were born. Thanks for sharing part of it with your morning show. Everyone forgets things now and then. A name, a word, why you even walked into the room. It happens to all of us. But when those slips start happening more often, it might be time to support your brain health in a more targeted way. I'm Michael Del Giorno, and that's where Sarah Folan Brain Wellness comes in. 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
1: Thank you, Mike McCann. 35 minutes after the hour in the Eastern time zone, you got 25 minutes to be to work by 8 o'clock. And thanks for bringing us along with you. I stand corrected by Roger listening to KSTE in Sacramento, California. We forgot one, and I remember liking it.

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21: I'm 32.
22: It's 26 after. America in the Morning continues. A federal appeals court is taking up the Trump administration's efforts to censure Arizona Senator Mark Kelly over comments he made last year. Correspondent Clayton Neville has an update.
23: U.S. Defense Secretary Pete Hegseth tried to sanction Senator Mark Kelly after the Democrat criticized the deployment of National Guard in U.S. cities and the authorization of strikes on suspected Latin American drug smuggling boats. Kelly insisted service members didn't have to legally obey the orders.
24: It was pretty simple then, and it still is, that service members need to follow the law.
23: Kelly spoke to reporters after a hearing that lasted longer than an hour in front of a three-judge panel.
24: If you say something that the president or this administration does not like, they're going to come after you.
23: The judge is reportedly hesitant to rule in favor of the sanctions to include removing the former astronaut's pension, questioning why a retired service member would have to give up their retired status over the suggestion that the military can disobey illegal orders. I'm Clayton Neville.
22: President Trump is giving the European Union a deadline for finalizing last year's trade framework or face more tariffs. Washington correspondent Sagar Magani is following that story.
25: The president says the EU has until July 4th to do so, or it will face higher tariffs. Last week, he announced EU autos would face a 25% tariff starting this week.
26: As usual, they were not adhering to the agreement that we have.
25: It's unclear if he now means tariffs would jump July 4th on all EU goods.

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3: When 60 Minutes premiered in September 1968, there was nothing like it.
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5: Sometimes I get really overwhelmed when I think about, like, 10 years from now I'll be 30. 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
13: John Polk was my nemesis. 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
18: Ah, 1971. 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Soul Train had just started chugging along. Everyone had a lava lamp for some reason. Weeble started to wobble, but as we all know, they don't fall down.
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18: 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There was also the Vietnam War and a growing nationwide movement protesting it.
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18: Across the country, people were speaking up. And the more they did, the more they learned about the hidden underbelly of the most powerful law enforcement agency in the land. I'm Ed Helms, host of Snafu, Season 2, Medburg. The story of a daring heist that exposed J. Edgar Hoover's epic FBI snafu. Hear the incredible true story that almost got buried.
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18: To expose J. Edgar Hoover's secret FBI.
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0: to an opiate overdose. We lose 64,000 lives a year due to this epidemic. 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
1: This is comedian Amy Kozak, who is portraying both the New York Times interviewer and Tucker Carlson. He just changes wigs in the video. Enjoy.
2: I want to talk about your relationship with the president and where it stands currently. When was the last time you were in the Oval Office?
3: Just a few months ago. I went to the Oval Office. I had gone several times, actually, like a lot.
2: And what did you see when you were there?
3: You know, everybody knows this, but I'll just confirm it. Like, BB had been in there before me, and he probably had a gun to Trump's head.
2: Really?
3: Like an actual gun, like a loaded weapon.
2: You're saying Benjamin Netanyahu had a gun to his head?
3: And he had Donald Trump in a chokehold, and I know that Donald Trump had a wrestling background. He was involved at one point in the WWE, but clearly that didn't matter, like at all. And BB had a gun to his head and said, "We're going to Iran. We're doing this." And Trump was like, "No."
2: And you saw this with your own eyes?
3: I mean, Washington insiders know this. They know this.
2: Wait, so this happened or didn't happen?
3: I mean, I wasn't in the room, but I imagine it was something like that was going on. I mean, you don't go to Washington multiple times without trying to influence the president for your agenda.
2: But you went. I'm sorry, I'm confused. Okay, well, what is your assessment of President Trump currently?
3: Well, I attempted to communicate with the president. I went outside into the forest and I screamed, "Don't do it!" I don't know if that was effective. I don't know if he heard. I don't know if he could hear me, but I certainly tried to do that. I did. I think it's possible Donald Trump might be a wizard.
2: What?
3: I do believe that. I do.
2: What do you mean by that?
3: Well, the last time I was at the Oval Office, I walked in and at one point, the chief of staff looked at me and Donald Trump himself looked at me. He said, "You shall not pass." And I thought, that's not our president. That's Gandalf. Gandalf the White. And there's nothing wrong with being white, by the way. I say that as a white person, as a man, as a Christian. But Trump might be a wizard.
2: And so I understand you correctly. What you're saying is you literally believe President Donald Trump might be Gandalf from Lord of the Rings?
3: I don't know. But we should be able to ask those questions, I think.
2: Okay, moving on. What is your current relationship with Turning Point USA?
3: Well, like, I've always loved TPUSA. I've loved the organization. I've headlined many times. They didn't ask me to do it this year, and so that is what it is. But I've always participated in their events. I've never charged anything, by the way. I've always done it for free, and they always paid me a lot, like a lot, like a lot. So I...
2: And do you think TPUSA as an organization is in decline?
3: I haven't the faintest idea, but yes. I just have questions, like legitimate questions. And the moment you ask questions, "Oh, socialist, communist, anti-Semite, oh," no. I just have legitimate questions, like what happened on Charlie Kirk? Should capital be taxed at half the rate of labor? What's Bibi Netanyahu's father's middle name? Or if a demon rapes you without protection, should you get checked for STDs? Because it's itchy.
2: Okay, tell me more about J.D. Vance.
3: Who is J.D. Vance?
2: J.D. Vance, the vice president?
3: I mean, I know J.D. are letters. I mean, they're letters, J and D. I mean, J, people are going to say, "Oh, Nazi, J." But those are just letters to me. Those are just letters of the alphabet to me.
2: You're telling me you don't know who J.D. Vance is?
3: I literally don't know who that is. Those words have never come out of my lips, actually. I've never uttered those words ever, and I've never...
2: Tucker, look, I've watched you for years, okay? Way back during the cable news days when you had a show on...
3: What show?
2: Your television show.
3: I've never had a show. Like, at all.
2: You had one of the highest rating television news programs?
3: I've literally never uttered words out of my lips on television. Like, ever. Like, that I can recall.
2: I'm talking about the years when you were on Fox.
3: What do you mean by Fox? Like, the animal?
2: No, Fox News.
3: I'm sorry, I only know Fox the animal. I mean, I don't know what it sounds like, actually, like, at all. Like,
2: what does the fox say? Tucker, are you okay?
3: I've never been on TV. I don't know what this is. Where are we? Who are you? Who am I? What is this? What is this? These
2: oh
3: are questions.
2: God.
3: I have questions. Who am I? I don't know. Where are we?
2: We should take a break.
3: Who am I? I'm Jean Valjean.
4: Right, that's, you get the idea. That's how odd it's gotten.
5: Yeah. And it's not that many degrees off the reality. I mean, that interview that Tucker did with the New York Times where he states that I never said that, then the New York Times...

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16: Chicago, 1989.
17: White victim, female, pretty, wealthy.
16: A white woman's murder shocks the city. A black man from the projects comes forward with information about the case.
18: He says the police are his friends.
16: But out of nowhere, he goes from star witness to prime suspect.
18: And then that's it. They turn on him.
16: The system is hungry for a conviction. Lee Harris is sentenced to 90 years.
19: I get 90 years for killing somebody I have never seen.
16: Behind bars, Lee finds an unlikely ally in his cellie, Robert. The pair are like chalk and cheese. There's no way their paths would ever cross on the outside. But as a fellow inmate, Robert sees through the lies and vows to do the unthinkable. Clear Lee's name.
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0: According to President Trump, the U.S.-Iran ceasefire is still in effect, even after an exchange of fire near the Strait of Hormuz. In a Truth Social post, he said the U.S. fired on Iran's ships after they attacked three military ships moving through the waterway, Trump calling the strikes a love tap. Meanwhile, Secretary of State Marco Rubio defending the U.S. military's response.
1: Of course we fired back at them. They were shooting at us. That's what I would expect to do. Only stupid countries don't shoot back when you're shot at, and we're not a stupid country.
0: He says he expects an answer from Iran.